0: You know, even the best musician sounds like fecal matter with bad sound. So, yeah. Yay, Chris. Thank you so much. After the first act, we will pass the basket, just to let you know. But one thing I do want to do again, before we start, I want to take time now to honor a Coop member that we just lost, Julia Burrow, who was a longtime Coop member. She died a couple of weeks ago at the age of 74. She was a gentle and sensitive soul and a lovely singer and songwriter. I don't know, you've heard her sing. Her voice was like deep chocolate. It was gorgeous. Her song, Love is a Bridge, is featured on our Coop CD. I don't know, do we give those away free? Yeah, take one home, please. So we want to acknowledge her and value her contribution to music in the Coop. She will be missed and always remembered. So tonight we have 133 Skeel, Little Wild Bouquet, and our dear Chris Elliott. 133 Skeel is Cheryl Stanton and Bobby D, and they're joined tonight by the indomitable and ubiquitous Dennis Avery.
1: Ubiquitous.
0: I don't know if you can use ubiquitous in that way, but he's really everywhere. Yeah. Their music, they play a blend of Americana country blues with some original in the mix. Their music spans decades and genres, and they have been entertaining audiences in the Valley together for the past 6 years, and they bring fun and a soulful joy to the stage. So here they are. Yay!
1: Thank you so much, Denny. How you doing there, Denny?

0: Thank you. That's always a good warmer upper, you know?
1: So I have to thank Jenny for keeping the R-A-I-N demons away. It was a tough call, and so I want to say thank you to all of you for coming out, even though it looked a little iffy. Yeah, give yourself a round of applause. Yeah! Maybe not in the monitor. And thank you to Chris. He's been a sound man for us for, 3 years now? 4 years maybe? And it's not an easy job corralling us kittens.

0: got it out.
1: We did. Thank you.
0: We got fans blowing up here and trains going by. I see grandchildren out there.
1: Aww.
0: We're in D. Never truly honest.

0: Geez, Bobby, who wrote that one?
1: That's out of my crazy head.
0: Well, and the sun came out in the early morning rain. Here we go. So thanks for coming out and bringing the sunshine. Look at you all.

0: it up for Cheryl.
1: Oh, thanks, Bobby. So I do have to give a shout out to Bobby. He's not feeling great. I know we're not supposed to TMI, but he's got some sinus stuff, as is the time of year, right? It's just tough.
0: It's tough.
1: Sinus infections, and so Bobby, you are a trooper.
0: Let's do a happy song.
1: There you go.

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1: Well done, friends. Well done.
0: That's my one happy song. All the rest are like dark.
1: I think they're honest.

0: All right, give it up for Cheryl.
1: Well, we started 20 minutes.

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0: so much, Cheryl Sten,
1: Bobby D,
0: and
1: Dennis
0: Denny,
1: Avery.
0: Dennis Avery, yeah, thank you so much.
1: I also did want to say, I already missed Dolly Parton, and if I had a Dolly Parton in my wheelhouse, I would have sang it tonight, but hopefully somebody else out here tonight has a Dolly Parton song, but she is already missed. Thank you, Bobby and Cheryl and Dennis. Boy, it's nice sitting out here and listening to great music and feeding the mosquitoes. I don't know about you, but I'm buttoned up. And if anybody has any bug goo, I'll be your best friend. So next up, we have Little Wild Bouquet. They joined the Coop last summer, and we are the beneficiaries of that wonderful addition. They are a vocal trio. They draw on a host of musical sources chosen to uplift and inspire with positive vibes and lyrical beauty. And God knows, don't we need that now? Whew. Lake Ontario, Dolly Parton. Bad week. They play a lot of Leonard Cohen music. In fact, they are members of a tribute band. Is that correct?
2: That's right, called The Secret Chord.
1: The Secret Chord. But their name, Little Wild Bouquet, is drawn from a Leonard Cohen song called Democracy. I'm still holding on to this little wild bouquet. Democracy is coming to the USA, is what Leonard Cohen wrote. And he was a Canadian.
2: He was?
1: Yeah. Canadian. So, yeah, he was. Maybe I will be, too, someday.
2: Don't we all wish?
1: Hey, I got my grandfather's birth certificate from Canada, so one step closer. Anyway, I will be coming. One of us will be. Oh, yay. Karen's coming around with the basket. And welcome, Little Wild Bouquet, to the stage. And thank you. Are we here? Are we live?

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0: We'll be starting in just a minute.
1: Yeah, you know, technology, it's like people don't just like get up with a guitar anymore. You have to hook up the technology. I long for the old days. Yeah, we're all there. Hey, everyone. Thank you so much for coming out tonight. And big round of applause for 133 Skeel. Loved everything in their set. Everything.
2: Yep.
1: Bobby, I think you identified one of those songs as your own, which I loved. And I don't know if any of those others were originals, but were there other originals in that set, Bobby? I don't know. I can't hear your answer. Anyway, many, many thanks for all that music. And for the people that come out and do this. And for the rain for holding off.
2: I always wanted you to move a little bit back, too. So
0: I can go back. Can you see him?
2: Yes.
0: So they mentioned that we are all also a part of the Secret Chord, and I'm happy to say the Secret Chord will be playing at the Parlor Room in Northampton on November 7th, and that's the 10-year anniversary of his death. So check it out if you're interested, and get tickets early if you're interested, because we're pretty sure it's going to sell out.
1: So we're going to start by the song by that same person. I think there's a couple of people in the audience tonight might be able to relate to that with the immortal line, "I ache in the places where I used to play." I think a few of us can relate to that. It's called Tower of Song.

Thank you so much. Thank you. That is a Leonard Cohen song. You'll be hearing a few more of those from us. But this next one is one that I wrote. I'll let it speak for itself. This is called Everything That There Is.

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You know, you get on stage, you practice this a million times. Do it right, get on stage, do it wrong. We're starting over. One, two, three.

0: Thank you again.
1: Thank you.
0: Would you like to introduce the next one?
1: Sure. So this is another Leonard Cohen song that we love very much. And we had the idea to do it with just the women singing because it's been covered by Linda Ronstadt and Emmylou Harris. So if you haven't heard their version of Sisters of Mercy, look it up. It's really beautiful.

0: Thanks so much.
1: Leonard's lyrics never cease to amaze us.
0: Yes. And that was actually one of the first Cohen songs I ever heard back when I was 16, maybe. Mm-hmm. And never stopped moving me all this time.
1: This is another Leonard Cohen song. So one of the other things that we've discovered being part of a Leonard Cohen tribute band is that his range of styles is infinite, it seems. So this is one that's a little bit more bluesy.

0: Thanks very much.
1: Thank you.
0: Yes, that was Leonard Cohen too.
1: What you're missing from that, when we do it with the whole band, you have the advantage of having our classically trained keyboard player,
0: yes,
1: who does some off the chart solos.
0: And our bass player. We're not saying this only to boast. I mean, we are saying it to boast, but you know, but it actually happens to be the truth. Our bass players played with like the Temptations revival band, which I think has a couple of original members, and who else? Like about three or four different soul revival bands in the last 20 years. Play with Darlene Love, you know. He's kind of been around. He's got some really interesting road stories to tell. Let me just do a quick
1: This is not a Leonard Cohen song. This is by Richard Thompson. It was also covered by Bonnie Raitt, and I think they did it together, called Dimming of the Day.

0: My friend always says we tune because we care.
1: People do say it sounds better. I mean, I'm not convinced, but being tone deaf myself. Okay, dimming of the day.

0: Thank you so much. And this is indeed the dimming of the day. Speaking of which, let's see, it's 10 of 7. We need to end at 7, is that right?
1: 7?
2: 7?
1: No. So what time? Oh, that's it? Time? Oh, that's it? One more?
2: Aww.
1: One more?

This is another one of the first Cohen songs I ever heard. Long before anyone had ever heard Hallelujah, because it hadn't been written yet. And some of you may know that that song was, from the general public, received a resounding yawn when it was first released. It was a time when Cohen's career was not really all that visible, and then it was after other people brought it to the public ear that it became an iconic song. We're not doing that one tonight, though, but this is another iconic Cohen song, Suzanne.

So lovely playing for you tonight. Be happy to hear Chris Elliott come up after us. I love his songwriting. Really touches kind of that same mystical chord. It's part of why I love Cohen's music as well. So looking forward to hearing his set. So this next one, there's a pretty good chance you know it. And we'd love to have you sing with us. Just check one thing. This is by James Taylor.

0: Thank you, Little Wild Bouquet. And next summer, it won't rain as much, and we'll get to hear them more. So we have one more act left, and it's our wonderful Chris Elliott. Are you going to put the flowers on the stage, like Liberace or something? So Chris Elliott is part of the...
1: They might not stand up.
0: Duo Austin and Elliot, who write and sing songs of love gone wrong and death done right. Chris is a gifted lyricist, and his original songs run the spectrum from genuine beauty to scathing irony. Chris plays, well, I might add, that he plays a handmade guitar that he won in, don't be surprised, because it was a songwriting contest, and you'll see why he won a songwriting contest, because he writes great songs. So, But before I leave the stage, I want to thank all the musicians tonight and all of you who come out and support the Coop year after year for 23 years. And we'll see you in March for the All Cooped Up, I hope. And then next May, 2027, OMG. So thank you, everybody. And here's Chris Elliott.
1: I just put it in four.
2: Put on the red mic. Thank you for that wonderful introduction and the chocolate and the flowers. And thank you for this opportunity to play at our final rain date. Thanks, Craig, for doing the sound. Not too windy, because I do have to see these. I might need to turn off that fan.
1: Yeah.
2: Don't need that. Thank you. Are we coming through?

We've got some heretics in the house. All right. Okay. Actually, I'm going to finger pick again because you... I don't know. Thank you. All right. I'm going to do this. I'm going to share this song. This is called Cinderella's Midnight Surprise.

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You must go and find the gun that has a barrel which this bullet fits. It won't be easy, Cindy, 'cause only one exists.

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0: time is it? 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
1: Okay.
0: I'm handing over the keys.

you. That was called Rose for a Blue Jay. And these are all songs that I wrote, and I appreciate you listening to them. I think we're starting to lose a little light. Maybe I'm going to strum another song. Turn it down. Yeah. Yeah, okay. This is going to be a little different. I do need to find my cheat sheet. One thing I've been doing in addition to Austin Elliott and some solo songs is I do have a doom folk metal band called Buzzard. And this is one of the songs that's on a record I put out last year called Everything Is Not Going to Be All Right. And if you do like some of the dark stuff, I do have one Buzzard CD over there that's got none of the songs I did tonight are on it, but it's all minor key and dark and weird. And there's witches and goblins and wizards on it, as well as social commentary. But this one is from Everything's Not Going to Be All Right by Buzzard. This is called Terms and Conditions Apply.

it. That's the way it goes. All right. Oh, there is a clock up here. All right, I guess we'll just like, well, it's technically, I guess I can do one more here. Something short. I don't know what we got here. All right, I'm going to try, I'll do this. No, I won't do that. A little bit out of breath, I'm just killing time. Okay, a couple of these are brand new and the first time I'm sharing them, so I appreciate you sticking around. And I'll try this one, As the Sun Goes Down. This is called In Search of Grace.

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1: Which is true, but on my show, you might hear a little more avant-garde. Experimental.
0: Okay, you can have plenty of funk. Jazz on my show.
1: Art Brut.
0: I also have a lot of energetic, dance and disco.
1: Moondog.
0: There's plenty of fun things to have. Most importantly, we have a lot of
1: international
0: twang.
1: Jazz.
0: This year, we have Dwayne Eddy
1: on my show.
0: I have more Dwayne Eddy on my show.

The Greenfield Accessible Arts Coalition presents the Greenfield Art Summit, coming to Greenfield Public Library on September 25th at 9:30 a.m. The Greenfield Accessible Arts Coalition, otherwise known as GAC, was born out of a shared desire to make the arts more accessible in Greenfield. 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But what is the Greenfield Arts Summit? 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Am I invited? Artists of all kinds are welcome. Whether you're a writer, a musician, a painter, a filmmaker, a cartoonist, an actor, a director, a playwright, a puppeteer, a comedian, a humorist, a DJ, a clown, a photographer, or work in any other creative discipline, we'd love to have you join us. 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

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Check out the Coleman Brothers Shows Midway, Demolition Derby both Saturday and Sunday, and Truck and Tractor Pulls on Friday. There's so much to see and do around the fairgrounds, including the new Thrill Extravaganza Show. You'll be amazed at what you see. Stroll through the Roundhouse in Youth Hall to see all the great exhibits, get up close with animals, and enjoy all the sights, sounds, and traditions of the fair. History grows here. It all happens September 10th through 13th at the Frank County Fair in Greenfield. We'll

the sea. I never held emotion in the palm of my hand. I felt sweet breezes in the top of a tree.

puts me right down here.

to the vodka one night. 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

0: you going to fix that leaking roof?
1: Oh, stranger, when it's raining, it's too wet to fix it. When it's dry, it's just as good as any man's house.

The Greenfield Accessible Arts Coalition presents the Greenfield Art Summit, coming to Greenfield Public Library on September 25th at 9:30 a.m. The Greenfield Accessible Arts Coalition, otherwise known as GAC, was born out of a shared desire to make the arts more accessible in Greenfield. 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But what is the Greenfield Arts Summit? 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Am I invited? Artists of all kinds are welcome. Whether you're a writer, a musician, a painter, a filmmaker, a cartoonist, an actor, a director, a playwright, a puppeteer, a comedian, a humorist, a DJ, a clown, a photographer, or work in any other creative discipline, we'd love to have you join us. If you consider yourself a creative person, this event is for you. You can RSVP on gctv.org. 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
1: Well, it's always a nice surprise. However, I hear Michelle Shock. I've heard her by herself. I've heard her today with the Mountain Stage Band. I heard her at Newport with the Tower Power Horns. And now she's out again with Mr. Dan Creary. So let's welcome back Michelle Schacht.

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1: Which is true, but on my show, you might hear a little more avant-garde. Experimental.
0: Okay, you can have plenty of funk. Jazz on my show.
1: Art Brut.
0: I also have a lot of energetic dance and disco.
1: Moondog.
0: There's plenty of fun things to have. Most importantly, we have a lot of
1: international jazz.
0: This year we have Dwayne Eddy on my show. I have more Dwayne Eddy on my show.

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confrontation between the night and the day, the land and the sea, the fire and the air, the sacred and the profane, the holy and the unholy, the focused and the misdirected, the bullet and the flesh, the mind and the spirit, the sound when you hear it, the oppressor and the resister, the brother and the sister. We are not walking with the ghosts of the dead.

The 177th Franklin County Fair. 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Check out the Coleman Brothers Shows Midway, Demolition Derby both Saturday and Sunday, and Truck and Tractor Pulls on Friday. There's so much to see and do around the fairgrounds, including the new Thrill Extravaganza Show. You'll be amazed at what you see. Stroll through the Roundhouse and Youth Hall to see all the great exhibits, get up close with animals, and enjoy all the sights, sounds, and traditions of the fair. History grows here. It all happens September 10th through 13th at the Franklin County Fair in Greenfield.

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The Greenfield Accessible Arts Coalition presents the Greenfield Art Summit, coming to Greenfield Public Library on September 25th at 9:30 a.m. The Greenfield Accessible Arts Coalition, otherwise known as GAC, was born out of a shared desire to make the arts more accessible in Greenfield. 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Am I invited? Artists of all kinds are welcome, whether you're a writer, a musician, a painter, a filmmaker, a cartoonist, an actor, a director, a playwright, a puppeteer, a comedian, a humorist, a DJ, a clown, a photographer, or work in any other creative discipline. We'd love to have you join us.

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0: The 177th Franklin County Fair. 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Check out the Coleman Brothers Shows Midway, Demolition Derby both Saturday and Sunday, and Truck and Tractor Pulls on Friday. 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You'll be amazed at what you see. 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History grows here. 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

Missed a show that you like? 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

The Greenfield Accessible Arts Coalition presents the Greenfield Art Summit, coming to Greenfield Public Library on September 25th at 9:30 a.m. The Greenfield Accessible Arts Coalition, otherwise known as GAC, was born out of a shared desire to make the arts more accessible in Greenfield. Recognizing the need to stop working in silos, brick-and-mortar Greenfield-based arts nonprofits, like GCTV, came together to create a coordinated network to support and grow the arts community. But what is the Greenfield Arts Summit? The Greenfield Arts Summit is designed to foster genuine connection between local artists and arts organizations using an open space format. Participants will help shape the conversation around shared challenges, opportunities, and ideas.

0: Together, we'll identify community needs, shared resources, and spark new collaborations that strengthen Greenfield's creative community. Am I invited? Artists of all kinds are welcome, whether you're a writer, a musician, a painter, a filmmaker, a cartoonist, an actor, a director, a playwright, a puppeteer, a comedian, a humorist, a DJ, a clown, a photographer, or work in any other creative discipline. We'd love to have you join us. If you consider yourself a creative person, this event is for you. You can RSVP on gctv.org. The link is right at the top of the page.
1: 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Let's beam up.

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0: Greetings, Earthlings. It's a Dump the Pump Enviro show, and I'm one of your co-hosts. I'm not in the studio with...
1: This is Glenn Ayers.
0: And Enviro show listeners, you probably heard some of our past shows concerning the ongoing destruction of the Connecticut River by the corporados, who pump vast amounts of water and all the aquatic life within, through turbines up into the Northfield Mountain Pump storage pool. Juxtapose that with the Connecticut River Defenders. Go click on the link there on our blog, EnviroShow.blogspot.com. And they've been pushing back against such madness for a while now and are now thinking amphibiously. So Priscilla Lynch and Teresa Turner join us for that. As always, we will also introduce you to this week's Fool on the Hill, those whose brains were small, who left the door open, and way more. But first, it's time for

0: Revenge of the Critters, Tables Turn on a Fisherman. An enormous Mako shark, one of the most terrifying ocean creatures, came hurtling out of the water, leaping 15 feet into the air, gnashing the caught tuna with its savage mouth. And when the predator's 600 to 700-pound bulk hit the water, it landed on the line, instantly breaking free. Finnegan's disappointment at losing this huge fish changed to curiosity when the shark's fin started coming toward the boat. Fear replaced curiosity when the mammoth fish charged Finnegan's craft. The huge shark leaped into the air and landed right in the back of the boat. As it thrashed and crashed inside the craft, Finnegan did what any intelligent individual would do. He ran like the devil up to the flying bridge. He watched in amazement as the crazed shark smashed supplies and flung buckets, rods, reels, and tackle every which way. It ripped the bolts loose from the game chair and with a flick of its tail sent the chair into the ocean. Knowing that something had to be done, Finnegan grabbed an old British rifle and snapped off about half a dozen shots. He hit everything but the shark. Holes appeared in the boat's engine, the flooring, causing water to pour in so fast that the bilge pumps could not keep up. In the meantime, the shark had had enough fun and flipped out of the boat. Somehow the engine started, and Finnegan directed the sinking boat back to port. He looked on in horror as the huge Mako slowly stalked the wounded vessel. Finnegan radioed shore to plead that he was in diabolical trouble. Fortunately, the police reached him before he sank. Only after they had secured lines to his boat and boarded his craft did the giant shark give up its thoughts of deadly revenge and swam away. According to a friend, quote, "These days Finnegan won't even drink water with his scotch, let alone go out on it." Revenge of the Critters, Glenn.
1: Excellent. Excellent. That is kind of like, you know, the Moby Dick saga.
0: Yeah, Fisherman's Tale, The Old Man in the Sea.
1: Yeah.
0: All right.
2: And nobody seems to like him, the fool on the hill.
0: This week's Fool on the Hill is a high-profile Dem in the House who recently stepped in it. Quote, "It was reported that House Minority Leader Hakeem Jeffries met secretly in recent weeks with Jared Kushner, the far-right son-in-law of the president, who has also served as a top White House advisor and envoy. New York Times reported Sunday that the two men, quote, met privately in recent weeks in order to discuss potential areas of common ground. If the Democrats regain control of one or both chambers in Congress in the midterms."
1: Yeah, what a fool. Anything having to do with Jared Kushner is a bad idea.
0: Right.
3: You're saying it's a falsehood, and our press secretary, Sean Spicer, gave alternative facts.
4: Look, alternative facts are not facts. They're falsehoods.
0: Our double speak of the week may set the record for great moments in irony. Quote, "The spring of 2025 brought a rush of Trump-themed currency bills. Representative Joe Wilson, a Republican of South Carolina, proposed creating a new $250 bill bearing his portrait, calling it a tribute to his transformational leadership." There it is. Transformational leadership, Glenn.
1: Really, what a transformation. We have seen it.
0: Firsthand.
1: Yeah, a big pile, a big steaming pile. That's what he's transformed things into.
5: La puerta está abierta. Who left the door open?
0: Last time we awarded the entire MAGA BS show in D.C. with our Who Left the Door Open segment. And this week we'll do the same again as they flood the zone with their never-ending septic spew. Exhibit 1. ICE abducts 5-year-old on way to soccer match. Quote, U.S. Congressman Greg Cesar, or Cesar, on Thursday repeated his call for the administration to close the immigration detention center in southern Texas, where it's held thousands of children over the past 18 months. Children, the progressive Democrats said, who should be playing soccer, going to school, living their lives, not being arrested on the streets. As one of the center's newest detainees, 5-year-old Liam Tadeo was earlier this week arrested. Then we have this. A coalition of 24 Democratic-led states filed a lawsuit on Wednesday challenging the administration's attempt to use the U.S. Postal Service as a vehicle for its assault on mail-in voting, which it has targeted incessantly during both White House terms, close quote. And the Sierra Club informed us last week, quote, our underdeveloped national forests are the heart of our public land, but now one of the most important and the most underappreciated conservation policies is on the verge of being cut by the White House. If the roadless area conservation rule is repealed, 45 million acres of pristine national forest across the country would be opened up for the first time in over 20 years to road building and the logging, mining, and extractive industries that come with it. Close quote. Go to blog, push back on that one.
6: They were big, dumb, and slow.
7: They couldn't go with the flow.
6: Their brains were small and they died.
0: His Malignancy's budget director, Russell Voigt, and his boss, their brains were small and they died this week, having canceled billions of dollars for hundreds of clean energy grants based solely on the political identity of the grant recipient's state. Not based on merit, not on the public good, just on politics targeting states that voted for Democrats in 2024. Now, with his own project 2025 as a guide, Voigt is using federal grant making to punish Americans for how their neighbors voted, while similar projects in Republican-led states move forward. So send a message to a U.S. representative, impeach Russell Voigt. It's right there on the blog. These dinos need to evolve away from their lower brainstem BS and get a life.
1: Yeah, well, he's the worst of the worst, and he is surrounded by a tremendous number of really terrible people, but he should be removed from any close proximity to anything having to do with the government.
0: Yep.
1: But, you know, that's not going to happen unless people get out and vote in November and throw the bums out.
8: No Trump, no KKK, no fascist USA. No Trump, no KKK, no fascist USA. No Trump.
0: Speaking of reptilian brains, we know how obsessed the Mad King, hashtag no kings, is with plastering his name and likeness over most everything. It's embarrassing, though not to him, what a fool he makes of himself. Case in point, he, quote, has been trying for months to slap his name on the Kennedy Center, but a federal judge stopped him. So now his people are trying something even crazier, threatening to demolish the Kennedy Center if his plans are not approved. Go to the blog, click on that link, push back again. Or this, quote, administration sycophants are reportedly stripping African-American Pearl Harbor hero Doris Dory Miller's name from an upcoming aircraft carrier and naming it after his malignancy instead. Yes, they're trying to name an aircraft carrier for the man who just left an aircraft carrier, the Lincoln, in a war zone, dangerously short of essential supplies, and then mocked its exhausted sailors by suggesting that they should remain at sea even longer, close quote. Last winter, a banner featuring a photo of his malignancy and the words, "Make America Safe Again," was hung from the Justice Department's headquarters in Washington. And one of the most public signs of the president's influence over a department that once brought criminal charges against him, the Justice Department has traditionally operated with a degree of independence from the White House, close quote. So I don't know, Glenn, I think Orwell should have lived to see this one. Of course, there's way more pathetic vanity with this guy.
1: Yeah, well, you know, that is right out of 1984, where Dear Leader's picture is plastered everywhere. It almost seems like a caricature, but it's not. The insanity, the mental illness of his malignancy, the narcissist, it's just unbelievable. But what's even more unbelievable is that anyone voted for him. I just cannot believe that anyone would actually vote for such a loser. But how did we get here?
0: Yeah, truly. So back then in 1984, it was Big Brother who was watching. So let's see. Big what is watching? The big buffoon is watching? I don't know. Send in your ideas, folks. Enviro Show. We have an email. It's right there on the blog. But we also have breaking news. We have breaking news. This just in on Saturday morning, quote, "The administration looks to give a piece of Yosemite National Park to a developer." There go more of the family jewels. Reading on, it says, "Administration has proposed trading away a small parcel of land in Yosemite National Park in California so a private developer can gain access to the park, according to federal officials and documents reviewed by the New York Times. The potential deal has alarmed conservationists and former National Park Service officials who say that Yosemite, the crown jewel of the nation's park system, should be off limits to development," close quote. You think so, huh, Glenn? Off limits?
1: Yeah, you know, this is another one of those things. You couldn't make it up. It's so absurd. And really, you know, one of the greatest ideas that America has ever had, the national park system. And yet here is the orange buffoon planning to sell off the crown jewels for what? For political donations, right? I mean, it's obvious that this guy either has already or will make a big donation, or maybe he'll buy a bunch of Ponzi crypto from his malignancy, because that's all it is. It's just, the whole thing is just a scam to rip off the American people. However they can do it, this is the biggest money grab in the country's history.
0: Yeah, on so many fronts. Okay, closer to home in the Enviro Show Echo Chamber, we find his malignancy's memory hole mobiles. You remember them? We reported on that back in, July. And they may be headed to the Big E, September 18th through October 4th, right here in the Connecticut River Valley. Yep. And unless we do something about it, that is, Indivisible Northampton posted this in their recent newsletter. But let me remind you that we renamed his Freedom 250 trucks as memory hole mobiles in another, you know, nod to Orwell's 1984. "Stop the Freedom 250 truck from coming to the Big E. This Trumpian project promotes Christian nationalist American history, and it's coming to the Big E. It's a big truck exhibit promoting false history and ideas. Activists pushed back, canceled it elsewhere, including Westfield. Let's do it again. Previously, we asked people to express their opposition by calling the Big E at 413-737-2443 or emailing info@thebigee.com. Now we're working to cancel the truck visit by asking folks to contact Big E sponsors and tell them why it's problematic and to have it canceled. The Big E sponsors' contacts, it's all there on the blog. Check it out. RiroShow.blogspot.com. Meanwhile, over in Northampton, quote, as neighboring cities and town governments weigh whether to ban artificial intelligence data centers, the Northampton City Council has considered creating a committee to study the issue and draft a municipal policy on the controversial facilities, close quote. Truth be known, AI is taking heat for any number of reasons. Its strain on energy and water supplies being the foremost. Stay tuned.

0: Studios has come up with a deep dive into heat and the grid. They highlight, quote, the big picture. Climate change is extending periods of extreme heat just as electrification and data centers add new loads, leaving parts of the grid working harder for longer, close quote. So there's AI again, maybe not so intelligent after all. And as for extreme heat, how about this for a header? Quote, why one highway exploded this summer, why many more are at risk, close quote. Reading further on, it says, the stretch of Highway 69 kept expanding in the extreme heat until it exploded, creating a sharp 2-foot-tall ramp when it broke at the pavement joint. Most of the traffic in this Dallas exurb drove around it, but then a black pickup hit the ramp, sending the truck airborne, Dukes of Hazzard style, flying several feet in the air and slamming down on its front tires.
1: We all around a mouse. We all around a mouse.
0: This seems like just the right opportunity to introduce our critter of the week, the greater roadrunner, or Geococcyx californianus. Audubon informs us, the most famous bird in the Southwest, featured in folklore and cartoons, known for its long tail and expressive crest. The roadrunner walks and runs on the ground, flying only when necessary. It can run 15 miles per hour, probably with much faster spurts when chasing a fast-running lizard or other prey. Its prowess as a rattlesnake fighter has been much exaggerated, but it does eat a remarkable variety of smaller creatures, close quote. So presumably the greater roadrunner has enough sense to stay away from exploding roads and hungry coyotes.
2: Meep, meep.
0: And that brings us to our quote of the week. The quote of the week, yes, which leads us to our interview, and spot on, and it's short and sweet. Quote, well, maybe not so sweet. Growth for the sake of growth is the ideology of the cancer cell. And, of course, that was Edward Abbey.
2: Yeah, Edward Abbey was not a fan of civilization or progress, let's say, you know, the way it's typically defined. He was a proponent of leaving things the way they are, and basically that meant wilderness to him. So I can I agree with him.
0: You don't agree with growth for growth's sake?
2: No, not at all. But let's get into the interview with our guests, Priscilla and Teresa. And they are some great activists putting on an event that folks should pencil in, save the date, September 19th. They'll tell you all about it, but I'm pretty sure the Enviro Show will be there for that event. We'll be reporting from the field. So listen to the interview and we'll see you on the other side. Okay, today on the Enviro Show, we are pleased to be joined by Priscilla Lynch and Teresa Turner from the Connecticut River Defenders. And that, well, you can explain who the Connecticut River Defenders are, but we're here to talk specifically about the Northfield Mountain Pump Storage Facility, which we have covered on numerous shows in the past with guests and others. And it is, well, you can talk about that too. I don't have to steal your thunder, but it is a river destroying contraption on the Connecticut River that's been there for more than 50 years. And it's time to shut it down. And so that's what we want to talk with you folks today about. What are the plans for dealing with that so-called energy storage contraption, which it is actually an energy.

0: wasting facility. But anyway, you can talk about that. Welcome to the show, Priscilla, Teresa. Introduce yourselves a little bit for our listeners, and then let's talk about why we're here and what we're going to do about it.
1: Okay, I'll start off. I'm Teresa Turner. I'm a retired professor, and my field is energy economics. I'm especially involved in and was a founder four years ago of the Connecticut River Defenders because I'm very concerned about climate change, energy production, producing carbon and other emissions that are impacting our climate. And also, I'm very concerned about who owns and controls these resources and these important utilities like electricity generation. So about 4 years ago, a small group of us formed this Connecticut River Defenders group, this network. And since that time, we have been seeking to achieve or move towards four key objectives. The first being to shut down the First Light operation at Northfield Mountain in Northfield, Massachusetts. We believe it needs to be shut down as soon as possible. Second, clean up the mess. In other words, get the plant decommissioned and deconstructed and the harm done to that immediate environment addressed. The third demand is land back to the indigenous peoples of this area and also to focus on their being able to manage the land, which is a huge piece of land in Northfield, and administer that land in a way consistent with the rights of nature and with any acceptable allies from the colonial descendant or more recent immigrant population. So the third demand is land back to the indigenous people and free the land. The fourth and last objective is to tell the truth. Transparency in all discussions and documentation and negotiation around the pump storage station, which I like to call, I think to call it a pump storage station is wrong and buying into our opponent's slick language. It's not mainly a pump storage station. It's mainly a dirty electricity generating operation. So let me pass on to you, Priscilla, to talk more about the event coming up that we would like to invite all listeners to attend.
2: Sure. So I'm Priscilla Lynch. I am also a founding member of the Connecticut River Defenders. And I guess I would call myself an activist for almost everything because, you know, I think I've learned and we all recognize how much things are connected. So, I show up in a lot of different spaces. What the Connecticut River Defenders have done over the last 4 years, and I would like to say I think we came together following reading of Carl Myers' reports and in the papers and hearing him and talking with him. It really made us realize how bad this facility is and how much it is harming the river and our environment and all of us and how out of control it is and how little control we have over it. And we've learned that over the last 4 years. You know, we've done a lot of flyering and talking with people, get very good responses from people at public events. We've attended every FERC or DEP hearing in the area. We've made comments on all of their proposals in the FERC document, FERC being the Federal Energy Regulatory Commission. We are against the proposed DEP water quality certificate. that's been ongoing for a year that's holding up the relicensing at this point, I believe. We've done direct action. We stopped a busload of folks going up to the pump storage station for a tour by First Light. We hold rallies at the site of the intake for the pump storage at the Riverview picnic area in Northfield, speakers, music, action. And so that kind of leads us to what we are doing on September 19th. We are having another event at the Riverview picnic area in Northfield. And we will be doing a couple of things. We'll be boating, we'll be on the river, paddling for the river, standing against the desecration of the river that's caused by the pump storage station. We will be gathering together in community and joy for our river, or the river, excuse me, because we don't own it, for the river. We'll be talking about and strategizing about what can we do now? What more can we do? How do we have more effect than we have had over the last 4 years? Although we know that we have had some effect. And so, yeah, we're going to invite everyone to join us on Saturday, the 19th of September, down at the Riverview picnic area. And we'll have food, music, entertainment, and bring your boats and go out on the river with us and really claim that public space and confront the monster that's up at the top of a mountain, only harming us and benefiting wealthy conglomerates, is what I would say.
1: Yes.
3: So, Dio here, could you describe the monster on the top of the mountain?
2: Sure. So, on the top of Northfield Mountain, they built a 300-acre reservoir. And water is pulled back from the river, upstream and downstream, and up that mountain and held at the top of the mountain. And then when the price is high for energy, or the energy demand they say is high, they let the water down, creating electricity to go to the grid. And it goes through huge turbines. And when it does this, it kills everything that it pulls in. Aquatic life, plant life, anything, and it spews it out. And in this process, of course, causes a great deal of erosion. It really kills the river because the living river flows downstream and it's being pulled in the wrong directions. And, you know, it's a big cash cow for someone, but not for us. So, and it's not a transparent operation as well. So that's very telling.
0: So let me ask a question. This is Glenn. And Priscilla, I want to welcome you back to the show. We just had you on recently because you are an amazing activist, and you were part of the team walking across Massachusetts from the New York border into the Capitol. So just wanted to point out that I know you're being modest, but you're doing a lot of amazing stuff. And I know Teresa from back in the Wendell Forest days when we were fighting the wanton destruction of a beautiful old growth or older forest, mature forest in Wendell. So you're both great activists. Let me just ask the question about this Northfield Mountain pump storage facility, and that what I know about it is that it is just an investment, a return on investment, basically. So it's just a corporate scam to, you know, kind of dupe the people into thinking that it's some kind of green energy, when in fact it just uses energy right off of the current electrical grid system. It does not generate any energy of its own. And it uses massive amounts of energy to pump water 850 feet up into this like 3 billion gallon reservoir up on top of the mountain. And then when the price is higher than the amount of energy that they used to pump the water up the hill, they then generate energy by releasing it by gravity, releasing that water from the top, to turn the turbines in the opposite direction, and they sell the energy back onto the grid. So it never generates its own power. It only loses power, and it loses, I don't know what it is, what percent, maybe 30% of the energy that it took to pump the water up is lost, just because of inefficiency. And so it's actually an energy deficit, an energy losing facility, but they're shifting the price of the energy from buying it when it's cheap and selling it when it's high. And that's how they make their money. And it's just a complete, absolute scam. And it's subsidized by all of the people who live here because it is destroying the river. Everyone acknowledges that. So my question is, you know, how can the state permit that kind of atrocity? And why haven't they been forced to put in an actual lower reservoir and a closed loop system? And hopefully that's what the lawsuit is about, is that they should not be allowed to treat the Connecticut River, a living, breathing river, as a sewer. And that's all they're doing. They're grinding up the life and spewing it out dead into the river. So if I'm mischaracterizing anything, let me know. But that's my understanding of this entire operation. And why should people allow that to continue for another 50 years or however long, you know, it will go on infinitely when it has been destroying the river for the past 50 years?
1: Well, I think you're quite right. It's Teresa here. The operation is dirty and deadly on two major fronts. One, you've mentioned the river. We can think of the Connecticut River as being roughly divided into a number of roughly 20-mile segments. Some people call them chapters, that are separated by dams. And in the segment here in around Northfield Mountain, Turner's Falls, Great Falls, and the valley, in that segment, there are very few fish. Fishermen will report this, and it's been getting worse and worse year over year. And that is exactly as you've explained. The water is pumped in opposite to its flow direction. It's backed up for over 3 miles as a huge amount of electricity is sucked off the grid and drives that water almost a mile uphill to the up reservoir. And then when the company wants to cash in, it lets the water down and can provide, like if the reservoir is full, and indeed there are plans to make the reservoir even bigger when the water is let down, the maximum amount of electricity would last for about 6 hours. So all of this for about 6 hours of emergency electricity, but indeed the owners are cashing in on a daily basis because they don't just use it when the grid needs some emergency electricity. They use it all the time. They let the water down 3 or 4 times a week and cash in. And let me go into some detail about why this is super dirty, deadly energy, not just from the point of view of the river, which is being destroyed. The electricity on the Massachusetts grid comes almost completely from fracked so-called natural gas and a little bit from nuclear generation. So this huge draw on the Massachusetts grid is legitimating and generating profits for and locking more in place those two deadly kinds of generation. We all know how fracked gas destroys the water table and makes drinking water less available and less healthy. And we all know how nuclear waste has a forever lifetime. And there's been no storage solution generated after all these years. So we want to be in the Connecticut River Defenders in solidarity with the indigenous peoples and the colonial settler descendants and more recent immigrants to the U.S. We want to be in solidarity with people from those constituencies who have spent so much time and energy fighting nukes and fighting fracking by saying, hey, this facility in Northfield Mountain shouldn't be sucking all that energy off the grid. And what they do when they use that energy to pump that water up is they increase the amount of carbon. They up the carbon footprint for the electricity that they do get when they let the water down the mountain and back into the river. And everybody knows that a decent pumped storage facility is a closed loop. That is, the water is pumped from a basin up, and then it's stored in an up basin, and it's let down into the down basin, and that cycles around and around. The Connecticut River is being used as the down basin, which is why it's killing all the fish and other lively life of all kinds, as well as eroding the banks and destroying the river in lots of ways.
0: So, Teresa, you know, what you're explaining here is that this facility, this contraption, this monstrosity, actually has no public benefit. It has a negative ecological benefit for sure, but it serves no public good for Massachusetts, for the grid, since it's a negative generator, right? And it also now will have no public benefit to any kind of retirement fund or anything like that. It's just negative, negative, negative. And so where is the public trust doctrine in this? In that, how does the state who issues the permit or the federal government, how do they justify a negative public benefit or no benefit? It's not a negative public benefit. It's a negative detriment. That's a complete violation of the public trust doctrine, which says that all things should benefit the public, clearly benefit the public, especially when you're dealing with public assets or public ownership like a living, breathing river. How does the state justify the continued operation at Northfield Mountain? And more importantly, what can we do to say, you know, no more. What can we do, and this is your phrase, to dump the pump?
1: There is no public benefit. There is no public benefit. As you say, that's quite clear. And the companies, this company in particular, is like Hull Street Energy is saying two falsehoods. One, that, oh, well, what we do need clean energy, renewable, sustainable, reliable, clean energy. And Hull Street is moving energetically towards that goal by acquiring the dirty electricity Northfield project. And it's just false, and it's demonstrably false. It's so transparent to everybody. It's not in the public interest to increase the climate chaos that's costing us lives, that's costing us really security into the future. This is against the public interest in every sense. And I worry too, I think that the huge anti-AI data center initiative that's in this country but globally is being fed by the generated electricity from Northfield and elsewhere in the New England area. And we know we have to stand against these AI data centers. We know what they do to the water, in particular to property values, which plummet, to the noise, to the water usage and the electricity usage, and the impact of these data centers on climate chaos by increasing climate chaos immensely. So there is no public interest. And to go to your second question about what can we do, please come on the 19th of September to the event that the Connecticut River Defenders are organizing and trying to reach out to people who want to discuss and determine various tactics, various lines of action over the next year or so, keeping in mind how the dirty electricity plant at Northfield interacts with and shares roots with other societal urgent questions, like let's not cut down the trees, let's not have any data centers around here, and not in a NIMBY way. Let's close them down everywhere in Canada and Massachusetts and New England and the US and globally. Let's put things on hold until we can be sure we're not basically ecociding the whole world, and that the ordinary people like you and me can have a say in what happens to our living environment.
0: Now, before we go, I heard that you have a poem that was written by the Enviro Show troubadour Tom Nielsen. So if you wouldn't mind presenting that poem to our listeners, and that'll be a good way to end the interview.
2: Yep, I just want to introduce it. This was a poem that Tom read at the FERC public comment session on their draft environmental impact statement. This was a place where it's supposed to be a public comment session, but they didn't allow the public to talk together or hear each other's testimony. You had to go in another room and give your testimony on the comments where it was recorded for FERC. Right. So Tom read his poem that he wrote on that day in July 15, 2025, and Teresa's going to read it for us.
1: It's called License to Kill. Where does a river go to die? Running backwards 3 miles until it's sucked dry. Millions of fish a year in that grinder disappear. Suck in life, spew out death, till no aquatic life is left. Do you call this water quality? When our humanity and ecology are desecrated by a utility? All living creatures and matter organic, ground up and served with erosion, volcanic. What kind of pathology profiteers from a river held hostage for 50 years? Buy low, sell high for corporate greed. A sustainable river is what we need. Who'd make a river flow upstream, then take it up a hill? A venture capital corporate scheme topped off with overkill? Does U.S. Fish and Wildlife look the other way? What does Conte Refuge have to say? A direct violation of the Clean Water Act of 72 as huge ecocide profits come to you. Rationalize absurdities to commit atrocities way past time to stop this machine. Turn it off. Turn off the fish grinder. Get the river clean. It's time to go with the river, with a downstream flow. We've had our fill, no license to kill. FERC and First Light can't deny this is where our river goes to die. Thank you.
3: Very good.
0: Excellent. I want to thank you so much for your amazing activism and organizing and, you know, speaking for nature. Because the river, it may flow and burble along, but it doesn't have a voice. It doesn't have standing in our crazy regulatory legal system. And it's people caring like you that will eventually free this river from its chains of, you know, slavery. So I really, really appreciate you both being here.
3: Yes.
1: Thank you for covering this hugely important issue.
2: Yes, again, as you have been. Thank you.
0: All right. Thank you both.
1: Yeah. All the best. Bye.
3: We're back. Well, now, that was fun.
0: You know, this whole issue of what, you know, we've often called the fish blender, the fish grinder, the blender, the shadow-matic in the Connecticut River. This, like his malignancy, is so absurd, it boggles the mind that anyone could think that this has any chance of being ecologically beneficial. And we should not be doing things on the river unless it benefits the river. The Connecticut River has been subject to centuries of abuse.
3: Right.
0: And we should be restoring the river, not continuously degrading it.
3: Right.
0: Like the fish blunder, the Shadowmatic does to the Connecticut River. It is unbelievable. But I'm glad that there are folks like Priscilla and Teresa and all the other Connecticut River defenders that are out there. You're raising hell. This should not be tolerated. This is one of those things that the local people should say, no, whatever you want to call it, not in my backyard, not in my river, not in our public resource. You know, the river is a living creature, and this is killing it. So we have to put our foot down, whatever you want to say, and just say, this shall not stand.
3: Right. And we'll be talking more about that in the bus stop billboard starting out now. I may remind our show listeners that the top of the bus stop billboard is filled with all the weekly standouts that are aimed at what's going on in Washington with the present administration.
0: All right, Tuesday, September 8th from 7 to 8 p.m. You can join Linda Pence Gunter to discuss her new book, No to Nuclear, Why Nuclear Power Destroys Lives, Derails Climate Progress, and Provokes War. And that'll be along with Sharon Tracy of the Clamshell Alliance, happening at the Clapp Library in Belchertown. Admission is free, and it's in person. So again, that's Tuesday, September 8th from 7 to 8 p.m.
3: Wednesday, September 9th, 12 to 1 p.m., Clean Energy Siting and Permitting Series, and this is part 6, Battery Storage Siting and Permitting Webinar. And there's lots of things to go there. It looks like some of the officials will be involved in that one. So go to blog and click on the link to learn more about that.
0: All right. Also, Wednesday, September 9th from 7 to 8:30 p.m. It's Three Mile Island, Legacy and Resistance to Reopening, a public forum. And that's all about the reopening of Unit 1 nuke at Three Mile Island. So save that date. For more information, you can contact info@clamshellalliance.com.
3: Wednesday, September 9, 8 to 9 p.m., Organizing to Protect Democracy, September Session. 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
0: All right, and Thursday, September 10th, 5 p.m., it's all about nukes again, and this is going to be a parade that starts in front of the Greenfield Middle School and travels down Federal Street, turns onto Main Street, and then on to the Franklin County Fairgrounds. So if you want to find out more about that, there's a phone number you can call, or you can send an email to info@nukebusters.org.
3: And then Saturday, September 12th, 11 a.m. to 1 p.m., Forest Fires in Massachusetts, Myths and Reality, presentations and panel discussion in person and on Zoom, 1:30 to 2:30. And then there's a walking tour of the Montague Plains Wildlife Management. There's a lot going on there. Check that out for Saturday, September 12th.
0: And Thursday, September 17th, 11 a.m. to 12, it's Climate Resiliency and Emergency Preparedness for Private Wells. 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
3: Also, September 17th, 12 to 1:30 p.m., Massachusetts DPU Siting and Permitting Webinar. The Department of Public Utilities invites you to join a Siting and Permitting 101 Large Clean Energy Infrastructure Project webinar. Go to the blog, learn more about that.
0: Saturday, September 19th from 1:30 to 4 p.m., get a jump on Dump the Pump. And that's the Connecticut River Defenders. There's more information on the blog, and there's a contact link.
3: That's right. They're calling you and yours to join the flotilla at the Riverview Picnic Area in Northfield. Boating, food sharing, celebrate the rights of the river. Check that out. And also on Saturday, September 19th to October 4th, the Women's Walk for Water, the Constitution Pipeline's planned route in 2016 was approximately 124 miles from the Susquehanna County, PA, to Schoharie County in New York, crossing 250 waterways. So the pipeline would impact water quality and any number of things. Go to the blog, click on the link about the Women's Walk for Water.
0: All right, and finally, Thursday, September 24th from 6 to 8 p.m., it's Climate Week, New York City Documentary Screaming, River Restoration and Climate Resilience. So that's going to be in New York at the Bronx, and it's the Henry L. Grace Doherty Institute for Climate and Resilience. So more information about that on the blog. You can learn more by clicking on that link.
3: Yep, and that's about it for the blog now. But as we say, we check it almost daily and update it, and there's always things to do in this day and age.
0: There is. There's always something to do. You just need to get active and stay active and make a difference. And remember,
3: listen to your mother. This is Dio saying adios.
0: And I'm Glenn Ayers. Get outside, enjoy nature, and raise hell.
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My name is Brian. This is Biscuits and Jam. It's kind of my last show for a while. I'm be heading back to Colorado, and so probably sometime to middle of next month, I'll be sending in remote shows. So it's been really a lot of fun.

doing this and meeting the great folks at this station. And yeah, I'm thankful to them for allowing me to be on the air. I'm away from home and not doing my show back in Colorado. So great weather today, beautiful day, and away from the humidity for a little bit. So who do we hear? That was the Fortet with For These Times. Partoon Ki Jane did, what did we see? No, I'm looking at this wrong. Anadol did Ablamin Gunzaleri. Mohammed Kar Bamra did Partoon Ki Jane. Orbital did Day One. And the Chemical Brothers started us off with Skipping Like a Stone. So we got one more Chemical Brothers coming up here next. And so hope you enjoy.

All right, so, good morning, folks. I guess we got about another, couple songs here coming up before I'm heading out of here. And you are listening to WMCBLP 107.9 FM in Greenfield and streaming at WMCB.net. And that was a live version of Push Up Stairs from Underworld. Felicita Lale from Anadol, Orbital with Moon Princess. And I think we started off, yeah, with Chemical Brothers and Setting Sun. My name is Brian. You've been listening to the System Jam. And we're going to kind of close the show out with a couple of tunes here. Glory Box, another live version of a song from Portishead. And if we have time, at least parts of it, we'll be hearing something from Punjab Disco. So, yeah, enjoy the rest of your beautiful day.

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Hello. It's Maria. I'm back in the studio to play you some more songs, like I do on Tuesdays from 11 to 1 here on WMCB.net, 107.9 LP in Greenfield. Right now, we have something from the, it's a really great box set, Space and Bass, and this song is Children of Dub with Waves of Dub. I'm going to be bringing you a lot of compilations. I'm not sure what we'll hear. Once again, I'm not entirely prepared. So we will go on a journey of discovery together. Keep it tuned here. I'll be playing a little of this and a little of that. 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

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I'm Maria, and this is Psychedelarrhythmia. I'm here on Tuesdays from 11 to 1. And we just heard T-Set with Sing Song. Let me move. Sorry, I'm going to bump the mic and move it where I can see better. Okay. We had Steve Treatment before that with Tempest. We had Monochrome Set before that with The Strange Boutique. We had ARK, Still Not Smoking. Harold Dankworth featuring Gregory Herbert with Antiquanova. And we started everything with Children of Dub, Waves of Dub. And it's almost a half hour after the top of the hour. Already been here for a quarter of my time. I hope you'll enjoy tuning in today. Right now, I've got some Reparata and the Delrons from a Girl Zone compilation. I'm playing a lot of compilations today, and I hope you enjoy. Thanks for listening.

This is Psychedelic Arrhythmia with me, Maria, and I'm here with you every Tuesday from 11 to 1. And we were just listening to the Drake Sisters with Smoke From Your Cigarette. We've got some Harold Dankworth in the background here. We heard Martha and the Muffins before that with Echo Beach. We had the Revilos Motorbike Beat before that, and started all that with Reparata and the Delrons with Panic. I play all kinds of stuff on my freeform DJ psychedelic music sometimes. I tend to play different decades, and I draw from my record store, Greenfield Records, on Main Street here in Greenfield. I tend to play a lot of vinyl. I think next up I'll play you another track from this Mesthetics comp. I played Steve Treatment and T-Set from this. This is number 102, DIY 78 to 81, London. Lots of great tracks, including this next one, which is unreleased at the time. This is, they're local, Hype to Death. You may know the guy who puts it together. In any case, next up I've got the Syrups, and you're listening to Psychedelic Arrhythmia with Maria on WMCB.net, 107.9 LP Greenfield.

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0: So, we just heard Miss Norma Douglas doing Darktown Strutter's Ball. Before that, we had Briggs Beale with Out to Paint the House. We had the good Dutch band, The Outsiders, Teach Me to Forget You. Before that, we had Too Normal with Lack of Communication. That was from a strange, well, not that strange, from a compilation called Money for Art's Sake. And before that, we had, let's see, what did I say? Too Normal. We had The Outsiders again with Lying All the Time. And we started that set with The Syrups with Upwards. And as I mentioned, I will be with you for 1 more hour here on Psychedelic Arrhythmia. I'm on Tuesdays, 11 to 1. And as I always mention, please go to the website, WMCB.net, to see the schedule, what's coming up. There's no one currently on directly after me, so what happens then is we have what's called Jazzler. That's what shows up on your car stereo display, and it's an autoplay of songs that lots of us DJs have submitted, so it's a random mix of songs that we really love, so you'll be hearing that when I tune out in an hour. In the meantime, let's get back into more music. And next up, I have something from a comp called Nashville Rockabilly and Country. And we're going to start things with Drilling Rig Boogie by Johnny Dollar. And once again, I really appreciate you listening here to WMCB.net 107.9 LP Greenfield.

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There's a post-it note here that says, "We are on TuneIn. Look us up." Not sure what TuneIn is, but probably some kind of app where you can listen to radio stations from around. This is Kate Bush with Rubber Band Girl Extended Mix. Before that, we had the Cavettes with I've Got a Story to Tell You. We had Brick with Dusik. And the Fashionettes with Losing Control. And we started that set with Johnny Dollar with Drill and Rig Boogie. I'll be with you for another 40 minutes, 39 minutes. Keep it tuned here, Psychedel Arrhythmia. And I've got a little of this, a little of that coming up to play for you. Thanks for listening.

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1: All right, boys, Motormouth done got himself a new car. Tell us about that car, there, son.
0: Yeah. Well, you see, the other day I bought this 1934 Royal Coupe sedan and fixed it up with two four-barrel carburetors, a four-race cam, drop-top channel, mailboat, slow-door swing, I packed the plug, the front end, let it 45 slug, goodbye.

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I'm Maria. Hope you've been enjoying. I have about 20 minutes of my show left. I'm here Tuesdays, 11 to 1. Right now we're hearing David Bowie with the song Stay from the album Station to Station. Before that, we had the Digital Dinosaurs, Fingers and Thumbs, and that was from one of those Misthetics compilations, number 103, DIY 77 to 81, from the Midlands. Before that, we had Judy Carman, Old Enough to Rock and Roll. We had Billy Pitcock and the People with the Frog, and Granger Hunt and the Believers with Motor Mouth. Those were from a compilation called Bug Out, for sale at my record store, Greenfield Records on Main Street. This is Bug Out Volume 1, 16 Itchy Twitchy Classics. Great record. Before that we had Dry Rib with Coil Seed. Apologies, but we had Dolly Parton's Tits by Madeline McLean and McLean. I don't think that is a word I'm not allowed to say. If it is, that's stupid. But we'll certainly miss Dolly Parton and her beautiful body. Well, keep it tuned here for another 20 minutes. I've been enjoying playing records for you, and I hope you've been enjoying listening. This is WMCB, Western Mass Community Broadcasting. 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

come home, dude. Come on home. A little lower, Charlie. A little lower. 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Faster.

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I'm Maria, coming to the end of my show, Psychedelarrhythmia. I hope you've enjoyed this program. And we just heard Indifferent Dance Center with Flight and Pursuit from another one of those Mesthetics comps. This was number 108, South Coast DIY 77-81. Before that, we had Little Roger and the Goosebumps with Fudd on the Hill and Rockin' Richie Ray with Baseball Card Lover. Those were both from a comp called The Rhino Brothers Present the World's Worst Records, Volume 2. A connection there with the Residents. We had School Mules with Headmaster and started that set with David Bowie's Stay. I'm going to sign on off. Got just 3 minutes left. Right now we are hearing The Shout with Journey to the Center of Your Mind. 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

The 177th Franklin County Fair. History grows here. Check out the Coleman Brothers Shows Midway, Demolition Derby both Saturday and Sunday, and Truck and Tractor Pulls on Friday. There's so much to see and do around the fairgrounds, including the new Thrill Extravaganza Show. You'll be amazed at what you see. Stroll through the Roundhouse in Youth Hall to see all the great exhibits, get up close with animals, and enjoy all the sights, sounds, and traditions of the fair. History grows here. It all happens September 10th through 13th at the Franklin County Fair in Greenfield.

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Maybe you're listening on WMCB.net. I hope everyone's having a nice day out there. Pretty nice, warm, sunny day here in Greenfield. It's September 8th if you're listening live. And yeah, I'm not really sure what to say about the show I have planned today. Kind of just like fun, dancey stuff, some hyper poppy type of stuff. I don't know.

The first two tracks we heard were Bubble Bath by Carmen JC and Look at Your Hands by Tune Yards. We've got some Sophie playing in the background now.

God at his finest, wonder why Optimum Prime is. Never underestimate your highness. Stripped in melanin, galaxy's finest. Put a bit of pressure on the spirit of the highest. Do it, I will, do it, I will. If they don't mean me, then you betcha I will. If they don't mean me, then you betcha I will. Bit a bigger pillar for the betcha I chill.

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I don't know what to say about the genres I'm playing today. I don't know about genres. It's always, there's so many. What does it all mean? I don't know. But I think this is fun music, and I hope you think it's fun too. Those last few songs we heard, we had Creator by Santa Gold, a song I listened to a lot in high school. Then we had OMG by Sampa the Great, Burning Down the House by Flying Lotus, Gorgeous International, Really Lucky by Coco and Claire Claire.

pretty warm in here. I'm pretty warm. And I do appreciate the beautiful day, early September. And also, you know, the climate, the state of the climate is really on my mind. All of the lives lost in Nepal. I'm really thinking of people there and people who are still not found. And just want to name that along my dancey tunes, I guess. Yeah, maybe there's nothing else I have to say about that right now. But, you know, sometimes it's helpful just to name things. And that's on my mind, and that's on my heart. And so now I'm saying it. Okay, I'm going to play some more music.

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This is Jess, your host. Those last few songs that we heard were Sabali by Amadou and Mariam, Gibberish by K Page, Love Like by Nia Archives, and Just For Me by Pink Panthers. And now Sunshower by Macy Hossie playing in the background. We're a little more than halfway through the hour.

You're tuned in to Worm Sounds. We are approaching the end of the hour, and I have just a few songs left to play. I hope y'all are having a nice day out there. I don't care how many times I say it. The song in the background right now is World's Esophagus by AC. Before that, we had One Chance by Yazida. Before that, Mine by Rico Nasty. Before that, Case Closed by Pebbles and Tam Tam. And starting off this last chunk, we had Boyfriend by Two Charm. And as always, you can check the full list of songs on my page on WMCB.net. It will be under the show upload on that page. And yeah, I'll maybe say a little bit more. Maybe I won't. I don't know. What else do I have to say? I guess we'll find out.

it's me again. Those last couple of songs were Pistachio by GL and Crazy About Me by Tamaguchi. This is Glow by Orange Tone. And we are just about at the end of the hour. Thanks for listening. Thanks for tuning in. I hope you enjoyed it. I'll catch you next Tuesday, 2 to 3. And yeah, this has been Worm Sounds. Feel free to send me an email if you want to send me an email about anything. Anything at all. It's wormsounds@protonmail.com. And I hope y'all enjoy the rest of your week.

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0: Okay, you can have plenty of funk. 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
0: There's plenty of fun things to have. Most importantly, we have a lot of
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0: check, mic check. Mic check, 1, 2, 3. It's me, DJ Overtime here. And that was Sugar Mino, The People Have to Know, from 1979. The good old days when things were nice and easy. Now, I've got some more music to play, so stay tuned. And I hope everybody's having a great day. It is August 25th, 2026.
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0: 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Yeah, man, we doing overtime here. 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

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Hope everyone's having a great evening. We are live, and it is August 25th, 2026.

0: So the first track was called Soul Free, followed by Proceed, and then that was Running Scared. And then this this next one is a great one as well. We're just taking it easy and playing some uplifting reggae music. And it is August 25th. Wow, where did the month go? It is August 25th, 2026. And you're listening to The Vinyl Frontier. And I am
1: DJ Overtime. Yeah, man, we're doing overtime time.

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0: DJ Overtime. Yeah, man, we doing overtime time. DJ Overtime. Yeah, man, we doing overtime here.
1: DJ Overtime. 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

DJ Overtime, and you're tuned in to the Vinyl Frontier, only here on 107.9 WMCB LP Greenfield. So how's everybody doing on this lovely Tuesday? Is the heat wave over? We don't know. I think, my prediction is that we'll have another heat wave in no time. That's my prediction. What do you people out there think? Who knows?

Babylon. Uh-oh, we got some sound interception here. What is that? Is that from the moon or Mars? Or is that just my sound effects?

0: Uh-oh. I had the sound effects going rogue. Yeah. That's okay. So, back to the heat wave. Will it be 80 degrees, 100 degrees? We'll find out pretty soon, right? We've got tornadoes and floods going on and elsewhere on the planet. But, you know, sometimes you end up with some crazy weather, and then you get some nice weather, and then it goes back to just rain again. It pretty much rained every weekend last summer, you know. I think it rained, I think, pretty much every weekend, yeah. And then this summer, too, for most of it. Most of it, yeah. We have someone who calls in now every show, loyal caller. Let's see what's on the caller's mind today, man. Hang on. We're live. I'm going to put you on air here. All right, hang on. Here you go. Yeah, hang on. All right. Let's do a mic check. All right, go. All right, hang on. I'm going to turn you up a little bit. There we go. You're good.
1: 1, 2, 3, 4, 5, you're,
0: I think you're good now.
1: Awesome. Well, I called back in because I don't know if it's about to rain, but it feels like it's about to rain.
0: It's definitely about to rain. Because the sun's been out for too long, man, and it's, that's just how it goes out here, right? It's just it's probably gonna rain.
1: Yeah, it's meatball Tuesday because Monday didn't have a chance.
0: Oh man, yeah, well, that's how it goes. So, anyways, what's one thing that you like about the show and? Yeah, that sort of thing.
1: I like that I'm always going to have to tune in to the same number. 107.
0: That's right, man. And I'm going to get the phone situation fixed. I don't know. I got to figure out how to get your volume up. But,
1: yeah, well, I'm hands-free through the car, so it could be perfect. Neither of us, right? Not the caller can call.
0: Yeah. It's not your fault. It's just way too loud on my end. But that's because the phone. That's just because the phone's in a different place now. But you know, I'll have it set up better for next time. You know what I mean?
1: I don't know how the requests are honored. Something. Hear the song. Bowl for two.
0: Okay, what song?
1: Bowl for two.
0: O for two?
1: Bowl, B-O-W-L.
0: Bowl for two. Okay. All right, I'll see what I can do.
1: Let's see if it comes on.
0: Who's it by?
1: One moment.
0: Who's the song by?
1: Give me a minute, please.
0: I'll give you 2 minutes.
1: Expendables.
0: By who?
1: It's Bowl for Two by the Expendables.
0: Okay. I got it, man.
1: Have you ever heard it?
0: No, but I'll check it out, and then if it's cool, I'll just play it.
1: Yeah, I mean, if I have the honor code, I think it's perfect to play.
0: All right, man. I'll try to find it.
1: All right. I understand if you need to vet it first, but enjoy it if you don't get to hear it before I do.
0: Well, I'll either play it right now or, you know, after the next song or whatever. So stay tuned, man, and thank you for calling.
1: Have a great night, DJ Overtime.
0: Thank you. You too. Okay, yeah. So, you know, you've got really nice callers for the Vinyl Frontier. It's always been that way, man. So, shout out to my favorite callers. Making a lot of noise today in the microphone, you know? Picks up the my rain jacket, that sound. Anyways, back to the music.

All right. So let's keep it moving. It's DJ Overtime. I'm in the building. Here's a Sugar Me Note song called Simple As That.

You're tuned in to the Vinyl Frontier here on 107.9. And all is well today. I did get a caller stating that it may rain, but for now it's partly sunny. And yeah. See what else we got here. Here is Smile a While by Nitty Gritty.

All right. My caller had a special request, and so I will honor that request and play a jam here by the Expendables. And, yeah. Here you go, buddy. This one goes out to that Smokey Leaf crew.

0: All right, folks, we've got a special, very special guest in the building, so let's...
1: Oh, not so special.
0: Get the mic levels right.
1: Although my mom thinks I am.
0: Well, you know, I think mine does, too.
1: Well, I hope so.
0: Special needs.
1: Yeah. She can read to you slow.
0: I've actually had a really high level of reading... you know, skills or whatever since I was younger.
1: Huh.
0: I was reading like adult novels when I was like 8.
1: Oh, really? For the pictures or like, for the articles?
0: Like, you know.
1: 8. Boy, that's early.
0: Yeah. Like 1990. So that was like 94 or something, 95. So these books like Jurassic Park, you know.
1: Yeah.
0: I feel like they were still kind of like a child could understand some of it, but not all of it. Like, I'd still read it, but I didn't understand all the words, you know?
1: Yeah.
0: Like,
1: well, you know, through osmosis, you read it once, you know, some certain words you didn't understand, but you come back to it later, like, oh, I remember reading that. I didn't quite, no, now I get it.
0: Right.
1: You know, context through, you know, its placement in the... Hey, I hate to change the subject and bring up a sad topic, but did you hear Dolly Parton?
0: No.
1: She passed today.
0: Oh, like, man.
1: Just about two, three hours ago, Dolly Parton, at the age of 80.
0: That's sad, man.
1: Yeah, that is. I mean, I'm not a big Dolly Parton fan, but boy, she did a lot of good stuff.
0: And yeah.
1: She was big. She was really big.
0: Oh, dude, yeah. She, I mean, she was one of those legends, you know, and like, I would say like a sex symbol kind of.
1: Well, certainly when she had an enhancement done early in her career that surprised a lot of people.
0: Which, you know, I think, like, in her case, she would have been fine either way.
1: She would have been fine either way. Yeah, she had a really good voice, for sure. I mean, you know.
0: So it wasn't just, it's like her talent got her to where she was, and then she, you know, and then people won't argue with her choices.
1: She wanted to put a lot of cream on top of that talent that she had there, and she was good looking, too. I mean, all around, she was a package and the real deal, and... although I wasn't a big Dolly Parton fan, I am sad to hear of her passing.
0: Yeah.
1: I imagine other DJs here at the station are going to do something about it later in the week.
0: Right, like a special a Dolly Parton
1: or at least play a
0: tribute
1: song.
0: You know?
1: Yeah.
0: Are you a fan of country?
1: Not so much. I mean, no.
0: Okay.
1: I mean, I can survive it if a couple of songs are on, but if the station is tuned to a country station, then if I have the power to change it, I will. And if not, I don't know.
0: The power.
1: Yeah.
0: Was it that you just weren't brought up around it at all? Like,
1: yeah.
0: It wasn't like when I was younger, my mom played like Motown records and stuff like that. So
1: yeah,
0: I didn't get to hear much country at all. In fact, I would lump it into a category of almost unlistenable for many, many years.
1: Yeah,
0: like,
1: yeah.
0: Similar to classical music, or that's like when you call and you're on hold for like a grocery
1: that's
0: store.
1: That's what plays.
0: And yeah.
1: That country music is what plays. Well, I mean, the old country stuff, you know, like you go back to the 40s, 50s, and early 60s, like that seemed to be like the real stuff. And then suddenly in the 70s and 80s, it turned into pop and formulaic. Mm-hmm. And I think there was a few years ago, maybe 5 years ago or so, 4 years ago, somebody did a study, and they, in early days of AI, they ingested like a 1,000 country songs and found that 80% of them had the same exact chord progression and like everything. Like you could lay them over each other, and the only thing that would really be different were the lyrics.
0: Well,
1: most of the time, because there was always like got shot in the trunk or, you know, got pregnant in the payload or, you know, it's, I don't know. I'm overgeneralizing. But.
0: Well, you know, stereotypes can be, you know, like they're like a lot of myths are based on a truth at some point.
1: Yeah.
0: You know,
1: yeah.
0: Which is an interesting thing about stereotypes or about musical genres and stuff. Because you could say that about reggae as well.
1: Sure.
0: People that don't listen to it or don't like it's, you know what I mean? That yeah. they feel like, wow, okay, the same song, and you're like, yeah. no, listen, like this, it goes into the next song, and
1: sure,
0: like,
1: sure,
0: but it's been the same song 40 minutes. You don't hear that?
1: That's right.
0: And, but to the person who's really into it, the enthusiast, the musical connoisseur, they could pinpoint all these little. No, that's a drummer. That's Leroy drumming. Sure. That's you know. Yeah.
1: It doesn't hurt reggae's cause in that argument that pretty much the entire song doesn't have any bridges or breaks or anything. I mean, it's mm-hmm. rare. It's just the same thing all the way through. So so people are like, what? But yeah, it's good. I would take it, over country any day, most day, pretty much every day I would.
0: There was this video game that people were playing where country was on the soundtrack, and in the game, you're just driving around aimlessly and having fun and, doing stuff. And that's where I first heard some country jams that I was
1: really?
0: Like, oh, this ain't so bad. Yeah,
1: what was the
0: name
1: of that game? That,
0: it was something like Grand Theft Auto.
1: Grand Theft Auto, right, where you had to drive. You got points for driving over people.
0: Well, it's...
1: it was a bit of an outrage of that.
0: That was... yeah, like, since the beginning of that game, that was the...
1: Yeah.
0: The ability to have, quote-unquote, freedom... in the game. So a lot of people would get out their angst to play that game after work or whatever. Yeah. But you hear these radio stations.
1: Sure.
0: That's

0: I would see these some of these records at the record store.
1: Yeah.
0: And not really knowing, is this rare? Is this... And eventually would grab one just for that one song.
1: That's a really subtle product placement right there.
0: Yeah.
1: That you're playing a game and then next you suddenly thing you, see that.
0: Next thing you know, I'm listening to Waylon Jennings in my car. Right. And I'm like, obviously I'm a responsible driver. Yeah. But nonetheless, it'll get you from work to back or point A to point B. Sure. If you're having fun and you're thinking of that game, the music don't suck as much.
1: That's right.
0: And you... Yeah. So it's sometimes a little bit of nostalgia or a moment of fun where you might hear something you don't normally listen to.
1: Sure.
0: And then you're like, oh, this isn't bad.
1: Yeah, in that context, sure, it makes sense. I will say one thing for most country songs is that they're very heartfelt. There's a lot of them. Like I was in a friend's car once. This is maybe a decade ago. And there's a song about a guy that went off to, I think, Vietnam, and he had like an old Ford Mustang. The song was called whatever the name of the car was, and some guy was like, he saw an ad, so he went in and he pulled the tarp off of the car. It was in mint condition in a garage, and he found a note in the glove compartment that said, "If you're reading this, I'm dead." And it gives the whole thing like, "This was my pride and joy, and I planted it." And by the end of the song, you're bawling. Like, that shouldn't be legal when you're driving, because you're just like constantly wiping your eyes. Like,
0: oh yeah,
1: they shouldn't play songs like that when you're
0: not
1: driving.
0: Not that sad.
1: Certainly not a plow truck or something, because you could take out someone's house if you're not paying attention. But yeah, so that's what country's got. It's the stories for the most part.
0: You know? Which might come from folk and blues.
1: Yeah.
0: As well.
1: Yeah.
0: You know? So to me, like the best, like I never thought of Buddy Holly as a country artist, but if he continued to do music, he may have went that direction.
1: Yeah. You know? For an album or something. He was definitely pop, and he died too early. He died as young. He was in his 20s, I think.
0: Yeah, found out Waylon Jennings was his like right-hand man.
1: Oh, really?
0: Yeah.
1: So that's where you get that. Yeah, it could be. It could be with that kind of influence.
0: He was the one guy to not go on that plane. And they had a little back and forth the night before, and Waylon said, "I hope your plane crashes."
1: Oh.
0: And Buddy said, "Well, I hope your engine freezes." Because what would happen on the tour bus in winter is if you took the bus, not the plane, you're risking the engine freezing.
1: Right.
0: And it happened, right? Then you're just, back then there's no cell phone.
1: No.
0: You know, but
1: just on the side of the road.
0: so then and so they would say stuff like that to each other. Hmm. But when it happened, when Buddy and the plane went down, you know, Waylon was distraught. That's when he grew his hair out and...
1: Huh.
0: Really, and then he was a mess till he met his wife, Jessie Coulter, and she kind of, brought him back to his himself, so to speak.
1: Right. Yeah, and think about the Allman Brothers, too. A similar thing happened, like, where half the band died. Dwayne Allman did not get into, we could look it up, but they were supposed to travel together. They were on tour, and Dwayne did not get into whatever it was. But his brother did and died, so that's why there's only one of the Allman Brothers.
0: Oh, so they're not the brothers anymore.
1: They're not the brothers, and one of them died time ago. Yeah.
0: I was playing a reggae band earlier, Midnight, and the brother passed away. They started the band together, Ron and Vaughn. And Vaughn was the lead singer, Ron was the bass and keyboard. And so when the lead singer passed on, they go through their mourning and stuff, but then they started playing music again. They just do tributes to him and stuff. And
1: that's good.
0: Is that what the Allman Brothers kind of did too? They ended up tributes to.
1: They still tour. They still tour, and they came out with tracks last year or the year before. I mean, not as good as when they were, like no band is really as good, when they're in their 60s as they are when they're in their
0: 20s. Would you say every band or group has its prime? It has
1: an
0: intro, its prime, and then it kind of whatever, conclusion?
1: Oh, absolutely. It's just the human brain. It's not as creative anymore.
0: Right.
1: Sad to say. I'm 62, folks. I guess I'm over the hill now. Don't buy my albums anymore.
0: Oh, that's nonsense. They say 60's the new 50.
1: Yeah. I wish it was 40.
0: Get one of those exercise things my uncle has where you just stand on it and it shakes you.
1: Oh.
0: And he calls it working out,
1: That's like those things you see in I Love Lucy, where you stand, there's that giant belt that goes in front of you, just like jiggles your stomach while you're standing there. Like, what is that doing?
0: It's
1: giving you indigestion, that's for sure.
0: It's really funny.
1: Yeah.
0: Here we got the...

0: Got the laugh track going for you.
1: All right, right.
0: So that's what makes music fun too, is you can pick your favorite era.
1: Mm-hmm.
0: You know?
1: Yeah.
0: Like, you can't go ahead.
1: Right.
0: The only thing we can't do is pick music from the future, right?
1: Yeah, yeah.
0: But you can, anything else, I mean.
1: It's all going to be AI.
0: Some stuff is timeless, right?
1: Yeah.
0: Where you just have a feeling, a sense that this is so replayable.
1: Yeah.
0: That it may never get old.
1: Right.
0: And that's what a lot of people felt about artists like Michael Jackson or
1: the Beatles. And
0: that woman who just we were just talking about, Dolly Parton.
1: Yeah.
0: Bob Dylan.
1: Yeah.
0: You know.
1: Yeah, yeah.
0: And so would you say that the timeless music is really worth preserving and some
1: stuff is... Oh,
0: of course.
1: I think also that it's timeless music is, you know, beauty's in the eye of the beholder. And, you know, for me, the 70s was, like, the best, but that's because that's when I started to really pay attention to what was playing. You know, it wasn't just what my parents were feeding me. It was, and all the bands came out, and Pink Floyd and
0: right.
1: Zeppelin, they were all, like, in their heyday at that point. Other people like, no, man, the 80s. Other people like, no, man, the 90s. I'm like, I don't know what you're talking about, but that might just be because I stopped listening at a certain point because it's like, this is not what I want to hear anymore, so.
0: And I'm 40, right? Now we're aging ourselves here. And so I remember... a little bit of the 80s and a lot of the 90s. And even the music then seemed to have a soul to it, you know?
1: There was
0: something.
1: Absolutely. Well, the 80s was the me decade, you know?
0: Yes.
1: Ronald Reagan, and you had Max Headroom and all that. It was just one thing the 80s has for it is that's when recording technology really caught up and like stuff recorded from the 80s and on has a much better sound quality than like from before that. You know, you play some old albums and you're like, man, it's really kind of muffled and the microphones weren't all that great. And yeah, so it's that's the one thing is that the recording quality, the sound quality, the fidelity.
0: So it's more raw and with less studio edits and things on top of it, I think that music's more fun.
1: It's more authentic. It's the real. It's the thing that they recorded, as opposed to, you know, there's a guy, another DJ on station here, JD Musica. He goes through a lot of recording technology. He brings up, he plays stuff off reel to reel sometimes, and like old 78s, and he told a story, and you can go back on WMCB.net and go find a show and find an old episode where he talks about the fact that back in the day. When it was the 78s and it was the clay 78s, like the early stuff, what they would do is you would have the band in there, kind of like Brother, you know, Where Art Thou, where they stand or they sing into a can, you know, and they actually, the needle would actually etch onto a record, and that would be the master.
0: That's awesome.
1: They would squeeze it into a top and bottom thing of clay, creating the form. Let it dry, pull that out, take the thing out, and now they could close it up and squeeze plastic in there and make a new record, right? So just think about, it's hard to describe over the air.
0: I think you described it pretty well.
1: You only get 100 copies with that method because the thing that they were using to make the form, the cast, the die, couldn't handle a lot of repetition, so it would only make 100 records. So that band, if the record took off, they would have to come back in and record it
0: again,
1: over and over and over again, because each recording would only produce 100 records.
0: And this is on shellac?
1: This is like back in the shellac days, yeah. And I didn't know that, and I was like, man, that was a grind, huh?
0: Yeah, that's interesting.
1: That was brutal.
0: So you got to get the same group together, or you're in trouble.
1: That's right.
0: That's like Bob's busy.
1: Joe, yeah, Bob is out. He's got a cold. Like, oh, Sam doesn't know how to play guitar. Oh,
0: that's,
1: man,
0: there goes your
1: now?
0: Money for a while. Wow, that's wild.
1: That is wild. Yeah.
0: And so I wonder if that was the to this day too. That's why a lot of people try to get a solo career going as well.
1: Yeah.
0: That way, if Bob's busy or Tom's married all of a sudden.
1: That's right.
0: You have this fan base,
1: and
0: it's kind of based on, you know, whatever.
1: Especially if you're the singer, you know, or the lead guitar player.
0: Right, because I was thinking it's harder to be like a drummer than all of a sudden be famous for being in this band. Like let's say the drummer all of a sudden wanted to be the singer or the...
1: Yeah. Well, you have to be really, really good. I mean, there are some drummers that have solo careers, like Bill Bruford, who was in King Crimson and And yes, at one point, I mean, he was phenomenal. So he had a solo career. Nothing really sold platinum. But he put out like 3 or 4 albums. You know, there's a bunch of people. But your point is well taken that it's mostly... anyway, I got to board meeting in a few minutes.
0: Yeah. I was going to say, you know, next time you see me, I'll probably have some records with me. For years doing this show, I'd only play records.
1: Yeah.
0: And I took pride in it.
1: Yeah.
0: And then something, the technology.
1: Yeah.
0: But, you know, there's too many errors. There's too many.
1: Yeah.
0: You know, and so I'm going to go back to records where you know this is exactly what's going to play.
1: And if you hear a skip, then you know it's a record.
0: Right. And because there's something that's lacking with the digital audio.
1: For sure. And you know, when you're in here, like it's a digital copy, which might not have been the highest copy. And then you're streaming it to your laptop. And then you're, you know, it's just there's too much streaming that the quality goes down a little bit. But it's certainly convenient to come in with just an iPad or just a laptop rather than a milk crate.
0: I used to carry a crate in every Monday.
1: Yeah. DJ Vincent Dan Goh, he comes in every show, ladies and gentlemen, every show. He comes in with a milk crate full of LPs, and he plays them on the air for you.
0: That's what we like.
1: Yeah.
0: Yeah. Hey, good to see you.
1: Yeah, good to see you, man. DJ Overtime.
0: Plug your show and everything.
1: Oh, yeah. My name is Mick, and join me Thursday mornings for Mix. Fun stuff. I try and this week's show is going to be Songs of Home. It's my 52nd show. 1 year, every single week.
0: Congrats!
1: A single week, yeah.
0: Congrats!
1: I don't know what's going to happen next week. But
0: are you also a vinyl collector too?
1: I used to be. I was actually on your show before, and at one point, my family had close to 2,000 LPs, but that was with 5 people that were buying.
0: Wow!
1: And probably a quarter of it was classical and jazz. But yeah, I still have all my Zappa, all my Beatles, and all my Yes LPs. That's what I held back on. I got rid of most of the rest.
0: Awesome.
1: I sold it to Turn It Up. So if you buy records to Turn It Up, you may have bought my old LPs over the past 10 years.
0: Shout out to Turn It Up. I also love the Book Mill.
1: Yeah, the Book Mill. It's a sweet spot.
0: Dude, I got to play there.
1: Nice.
0: Yeah.
1: I have to go. I got a board meeting in 8 minutes, and I hear people outside the door. So.
0: All right. Thank you again.
1: Rock on. Yeah, thanks.
0: All right.
1: See you, buddy.
0: See ya. So you guys tune in to Mick's show and don't forget. And also stay tuned because I'll be back. Same bat channel, same bat time. 107.9 WMCB LP Greenfield. It's a nice day today. Thank you again to my caller for calling in and stuff like that. Appreciate that, you know? And shout out to everybody else out there, you know, that was listening and stuff. Shout out to Jake. Shout out to Dean. Shout out to my sis. Shout out to Jordan Ankrum. Shout out to Hurricane. And shout out to some of the other DJs and people that do shows and everything. Appreciate you guys. I do really appreciate you for tuning in. I hope everyone has a great rest of your Tuesday. Because finally, the weather's nice. So go get some ice cream and go for a walk. Maybe check out a nice place in this area that... you can get some food and go for a walk and put your feet in the water. Man, thank God.
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0: All right, there we go. Iron Heel from Somos. That's from their 2019 Prison on a Hill album. Thank you, Joey Haggerty, for that wonderful Kicking It Worldwide promo. And thank you, my late son Phil, for that great job on synth on that song, as well as guitar. And Mike Frontino on vocals and bass, Justin Hahn on guitar as well, Phil on the drums there also. This is Rick Haggerty with Kicking It Worldwide, recording in my home studio. If you would, please follow Kicking It Worldwide on Facebook, my volunteer weekly show. That's at facebook.com/Rick Haggerty Victor. Haggerty is spelled H-A-G-G-E-R-T-Y. I'm on Instagram at Kicking It underscore Worldwide, and Blue Sky as well. Got another outstanding show for you. I'm featuring the coolest new tune drop highlights from early to mid-September 2026. I've got other related tunes and live music events to report on as well. Even a couple of tunes pulled out of those events this week. This is volume 134 in my series of new music drops. And as always, I bring you climate connections. You know, we're in a world of hurt with global warming. So let's listen up to what they have to say. You know, I'm on YouTube and archive.org. Got video and audio of many of my past shows. Those are pre-pandemic shows, by the way. Fun stuff. We had cameras in a studio at one point. I do not have cameras at home, though, I can tell you that. So global music activity over the first week of September 2026 spans notable solo debut drops, midweek independent and alternative album arrivals, and late summer festival rollout. So let's start with new album and project releases. Dahi has a debut solo album. That producer, known for his work with Kendrick Lamar and Vampire Weekend, released his first ever solo project featuring contributions from the two. And we've also got Sim has an album arriving, Who Man After All. And Hal Kali has another album coming out. So the first was Rock Alternative. This is post-hip-hop. And we also see that Izna has the album Handle With Care. That's K-pop EP. 03 Greedo, Last Night Out. That's a full-length rap hip-hop LP. Again, early September release. Also got MC Hariel. That's the Red Bull Symphonic. That's a live orchestra rap collection, early September. And then upcoming late week Indian alt, we've got the highly anticipated arrivals, including Arab Strap, Half Told Tales, This Is Lorelei, the singer in my band, The Tubbs with Hard Life, and Valerie June with Brighter Blue. You know I've got a bunch from that group that you'll be hearing. Live music events, Labor Day weekend, aftermath, and fall festival previews. Large scale touring is shifting into regional autumn festival gear. September fixtures such as Rocklahoma and Pryor, Oklahoma. And that's Labor Day weekend. Residency and global tours, major ongoing runs, including Harry Styles' extensive stadium and residency footprint, and newly announced acts from the likes of Billy Strings and Dinosaur Jr. They are continue to dominate the live ticket market.
1: This is a test of the emergency alert system. It is only a test.

metal and folk music. Remy Wolf is an American singer-songwriter and musician known for her vibrant genre-bending style that mixes funk, soul, pop, and disco. She was a, get this, competitive alpine skier before focusing on music. And then she appeared on American Idol in 2014 while in high school. She graduated from the USC Thornton School of Music in 2018, released her debut EP, You're a Dog, in 2019, and then her major label EP, I'm Allergic to Dogs, in 2020. So her viral song, Photo ID, helped launch her into a wider mainstream recognition. And let's not forget, this is Lorelei. That's the solo music project of singer-songwriter, multi-instrumentalist Nate Amos, who's also known for playing in the indie band Water From Your Eyes. Name the Band is a song by This Is Lorelei, released in 2019. That was the Jimmy Buffett tape and re-recorded last year on their album, Holo Boy. Thank you for joining me. This is what I consider a wonderful musical journey of musical discovery. Pleasure to be with you. Relax and enjoy the music. It is coming your way right now.

All right, there we go. That was This Is Lorelei with Billy Came Back, their brand new single. We also heard from their 2025 Holo Boy album. That was But You Just Woke Me Up. And hey, thank you, J.M. Field, for that wonderful Kicking It Worldwide promo. I haven't seen him in a while, but man, he is one great guy. Before that, we heard Remy Wolf with two brand new singles, Twiggy and Bottle. Very fine tune. I love that tune, Bottle. And we kicked the set off with Chelsea Wolfe. Two tunes from her 2026 The Dark album, Dancer in the Sky, and that really resonant tune, Cold. Hope you enjoyed that set. We're going to move on to my next set. I've got The Tubbs and Valerie June. The Tubbs are an indie jangle rock band formed in 2018 by Welsh vocalist Owen Williams and guitarist George Nichols, former members of the punk group Joanna Gruesome. The band features Owen Williams vocals and guitar, Dan Lucas on guitar, Max Warren on bass, and Taylor Stewart on drums. And also Valerie June Hockett is a Grammy-nominated American singer-songwriter, multi-instrumentalist, and author from Tennessee. She blends folk, blues, gospel, soul, Appalachian traditions, and country, and is known for her distinct high-quiver vocal style and Tennessee twang. Oh, it makes me think of Dolly Parton, right? Valerie plays acoustic guitar, the late, great Dolly Parton, that is. She plays acoustic guitar, banjo, and other instruments to create a warm, organic sound. Oh, I bet you can't wait to hear that. And let me tell you, it's great stuff. Rick Haggerty here, featuring the coolest new tune drop highlights from early to mid-September 2026. Other related tunes and live music happenings, of which you're picking up as we go along. Thanks so much for tuning in. Here we go.

All right, there we go. Running in Search and Valerie June. That's a 2025 single. We also heard her brand new single, Smokestack. Valerie June. We kicked it off with The Tubs. Two brand new singles, Stoop to Me and Who's Gonna Love You Now? Yeah, all right. Going on to our next set. Hey, you know, I wanted to just say, I hope you're really staying well, you know, and getting times of rest and relaxation, but also pushing yourself in the areas that you're most interested in, you know, things that you want to pursue and that you're going for it. And, you know, eating well, sleeping well, that's a struggle for me. You know, I got my show every week and a full-time special education teacher job. I got a family. And you know, it can be done, though. It can be done. And if you don't feel well every now and then, take a break, right? So we're going to go on to our next set. That's Lucy Park and Aaron Frazier coming up. Lucy Park's an American, Korean, Japanese alternative R&B and soul singer, songwriter, known for her viral 2020 debut single, Rain. She draws inspiration from soulful artists like Amy Winehouse and Georgia Smith. She's worked and lived between London and Los Angeles. Her music blends smooth R&B, soul, and jazz elements. We're also going to hear from Aaron Frazier. And Aaron is a soulful singer, songwriter, and drummer, best known as the co-lead vocalist and drummer for the retro soul band Duran Jones and the Indications. Raised in Baltimore, previously based in Brooklyn, New York, before moving to L.A., he's recognized for his signature falsetto and a vintage sound that blends 60s, 70s soul with modern R&B and hip-hop influences. He gained international prominence with Duran Jones and the Indications before launching a solo career. He debuted with Introducing. That album came out in 2021, produced by Dan Auerbach of the Black Keys. Followed it with his second solo album, Into the Blue, in 2024, and announced an EP titled Corners, featuring the single Paint the Picture. Gee, I wonder if that song might be coming up in the next set. We shall see. Rick Haggerty here, featuring the coolest new tune drop highlights from early to mid-September 2026. Other related tunes and live music events as well. Here we go. Let's get back to the music. And thanks for tuning in. If you're new to Kicking It, welcome. If you've been here listening in the past, welcome back.

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1: This is Henderson, and you're listening to Rick Haggerty's Kicking It Worldwide.

All right, there we go. Paint the Picture. Aaron Fraser, 2026 single, as well as the single It's a Shame. And we also heard Blue Shashiko from Lucy Park from the 2026 Thread 27 EP, as well as her tune Touch Controls from that same EP. So we kick this hour off with Paint the Picture. If you were here for the prior hour, you heard those other tunes as well. It's Rick Haggerty with Kickin' It Worldwide, featuring the coolest new tune drop highlights from early to mid-September 2026 and other related tunes and music, live music events as well. So let's go on to my next set. And I've got Harry Styles' Good Neighbors, Is Not, and Elton John with Turnstile. How about that? Well, Harry Styles is an English singer, songwriter, and actor who first rose to fame as a member of the global boy band One Direction. He released his self-titled debut solo album in 2017, featuring the hit Sign of the Times. His second album, Fine Line, in 2019, included the Grammy-winning smash Watermelon Sugar. Harry won Album of the Year at the Grammys for his third year, Harry's House 2022, anchored his third album, Harry's House, anchored by the record-breaking single As It Was. We're also going to hear from Isna, South Korean K-pop girl band formed through the Mnet reality survival show. And that's what's going on. What else did I want to tell you? Oh, thank you so much for tuning in. And I'm doing some really interesting reading on the side, including expanding my show. I'm a global phenomena, but, we got to push ourselves to the next level, right? So we got to just keep growing, expanding, and challenging ourselves with enthusiasm and courage and all that. So I'm with you. If you're up for it, I am too. So thanks again for tuning in. Let's get right back to the music.

All right, does sound pretty good. Turnstile with Elton John. That was Seeing Stars. Must have been him on the piano as well, I'd imagine, right? Told you I saw an early Elton cover band. You know, first couple of albums, which was a thrill. Saw him with my brother Bill a few weeks back over the summer. Great stuff. We also heard, so that's 2026 Never Enough Versions album. And we also heard Isna with Headache and Dumb Hot. That's from the 2026 Handle With Care EP. We heard Good Neighbors with a 2026 single, Superstar. And also Harry Styles with American Girls and Aperture. That was 2026 Kiss All The Time Disco Occasionally album. I'm not sure if I had Superstar in there. I'll have to go back and check. But anyway, on our next set, I've got Jim James, My Morning Jacket, as well. So, the spotlight is on Jim James, American singer, songwriter, and multi-instrumentalist, best known for his lead vocalist and guitar for the acclaimed rock band My Morning Jacket. Formed in late 1990s, the band has released numerous studio albums and grown into a celebrated rock and roll band known for blending roots rock, psychedelic sounds, and energetic live shows. He's a member of the supergroups Monsters of Folk and the New Basement Tapes. As a solo artist, he's released records like Regions of Light and Sound of God 2013, Wowed Out 2016, 2026 releases under ATO, exploring art pop, cosmic folk, and soulful psychedelia. Rick Haggerty here with Kicking It Worldwide. Thanks very much for joining me. Hope you're enjoying the show so far. And I'll see if I can get that tune in there. Superstar, Good Neighbors. Thanks for tuning in.

All right. What an ending. It was something. Sorry about that little interference in there. I think I fixed it. Anyway, that was Touch Me, I'm Going to Scream Part 2 from My Morning Jacket from the 2008 Evil Urges album. And, of course, that's the album that I'm amazed came from by My Morning Jacket. And the singer is Jim James. We heard his brand new stuff from the 2026 Wowed Out album. We heard Lost Child. And we also heard Rewind It. And I got in there, Superstar by Good Neighbors, a brand new single. So I was able to squeeze that in. We're going to go on to my last set of new music. And that is Elephant Stone, a Canadian indie neo-psychedelic rock band from Montreal, Quebec. I didn't notice that when I first put that in. I lived there for a year. What a great town. And that was formed in 2006 by singer-songwriter and sitarist. That was Rishi Deer. And Rishi Deer. And the band blends Western psychedelic pop and rock with traditional Indian classical music. And Rishi Deer plays traditional instruments like sitar, dilruba, tabla, alongside standard rock instrumentation. Deer acts as the main creative force, recording, producing, engineering, and mixing much of the band's cinematic output out of his home studio, Sacred Sound. Rick Haggerty with Kickin' It Worldwide. Let's get into this last set. Here we go.

All right, there we go. That was Elephant Stone from their 2026 ASHA album, or A-S-H-A. And the tune was Parallel and Contrary Motion. I did have another one of their songs, but we just ran out of time. There is much more of Kicking It Worldwide coming right up, so please do stick around. Hope you enjoyed that that show of new music drops and new music events. I'll be right back with much more.

0: I'm Dr. Anthony Lizerwitz, and this is Climate Connections. In July, at a professional soccer game in New York City, athletes sweltered in above 90-degree weather, and smoke from Canadian wildfires filled the air. Even star player Trinity Rodman seemed to struggle in the conditions.
1: During halftime, she had to take an oxygen mask and was clearly exhausted.
0: Samantha Schmitz works with Moms Clean Air Force and the Environmental Defense Fund. She says Rodman is a pro athlete in peak shape, and her team has medical staff on hand ready to help out. But kids who play sports rarely have access to these resources, and their young bodies are at greater risk of heat-related illness or respiratory problems.
1: There's almost 5 million American kids that have asthma, so when they're dealing with both heat and wildfire smoke, it's just a terrible cocktail for their lungs, their hearts.
0: So as climate change causes more extreme weather, she says schools and youth leagues should have plans for canceling or modifying activities when conditions are hazardous. Moms Clean Air Force is also urging Congress to create heat and air quality safety guidance for youth sports. And Schmidt says parents can be important advocates, calling attention to the dangers their kids face and pushing for solutions to keep them safe. Climate Connections is produced by the Yale Center for Environmental Communication. To learn more about climate change, visit climateconnections.org.
2: 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Quote, in life, there are fierce storms and dark nights. If we can persevere through the hard times, we will arrive at a new morning of immense happiness that outshines our past sufferings, no matter how deep those may have been. Unquote. Thank you, Daisaku Ikeda, and thank you for tuning in to Kicking It Worldwide. It's been a great time. I hope you've enjoyed it, and I hope you've enjoyed my show. Kicking It Worldwide is locatable on Facebook at facebook.com/RickHaggertyVictor. Haggerty spelled H-A-G-G-E-R-T-Y. I'm on Instagram at @KickingIt_Worldwide and Blue Sky as well. Hope to catch you right here next week for another stellar edition of Kicking It Worldwide. Well, I'm going to close it out with, my son Joey and I go back and forth on whose turn it is. I didn't hear anything from him this week, so I thought I'd surprise him with one that he used to always listen to when he was really small. We would play this for him when I was at a live studio. Twist and Shout by the Beatles from their 1963 Please Please Me remastered album. So again, have a fabulous week. Stay well. And if you're driving around, I hope you're getting out and, doing things at the end of these, summer weeks. Just drive safely. I've mentioned it so many times. I drive the speed limit and I drive really safely. I save on gas and I'm being as safe as I can. So I hope you do as well. So take care and hope to catch you next week. Here we go.

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1: 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This is episode 11 of the Twank Club Radio Hour. The idea behind this episode is to draw a connection between some of the awesome new alt country bands coming out these days and some of the ones from the mid 90s to early 2000s who were part of what has been called the great alt country scare of the mid 90s. Based on my non-scientific research, a lot of the folks really into these new bands, I've not heard the bands in the 90s, and there are definitely some folks who were around in the 90s who, like a lot of people after the age 40 or whatever, aren't really looking for new music. So I figured maybe some folks would like to hear their favorite bands on a radio show and then hear bands that are kind of similar. This is kind of a rough draft idea for kind of recommended if you like episodes or for fans of episodes, or you want to call them. This isn't quite that, but kind of a test run. So hope you enjoy it and let me know. First set is kind of sort of swinging kind of stuff, and then leads into some crazy rocking stuff. This one's pretty all over the place, but hopefully it sounds good. And start off with the Neon Moons with Don't Tempt Me, Satan.